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0: 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Ladies and gentlemen, right now you are listening to the Beat 99.9 FM. 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

0: says things. 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
4: It's a very warm welcome and top of the day to you all. Yes, indeed, if you're just tuning in, this is the midweek edition of your Etiquette Lifestyle program, Etiquette with Janet. And I'm here once again as your host. Always happy to be here. I'm Dr. Janet Adetu. I'm your etiquette expert, executive coach, leadership and transformation strategist. And I'm always here to really help you look into how you can improve yourself, that personal development expert. All right, all week I spoke to introducing the month of July. It's really about reset to rise, resetting yourself, the mid-year reset, looking at, wow, 7 months already. The first half of the year has gone and we're into the second half of the year. The month of July, speaking to a very good opportunity to look at yourself. Ask yourself, where are you today? Where would you like to be? What are the habits you need to start, to stop, to continue? And it's really about resetting yourself, because if you started the year with some goals, you want to ask yourself, are you any closer to those goals? Or are you coming up with new creative ideas that you want to embark on, pursue? Great idea to look at the first half of the year and now tell yourself, how would I like to move this year forward? Mid-year reset. And today being the third episode, the weekend edition of your Etiquette Lifestyle program, Etiquette with Janet, is speaking to From Busy to Effective, and it's about managing your energy and not just your time. You know, we spoke about the mid-year reset. We asked 7 important questions that we think you should be asking yourself as we get into this new half of the year, let me put it that way. And we spoke to really telling yourself the truth, you know, like, where are you right now? What's been working for you? What's holding you back? What habits must you stop immediately? What habits do you really need? Who do you really need to be around? You know, what will you commit to for the rest of the year to really achieve what you would like to achieve? And we spoke about the personal reset plan. Today, like I said, it's about your energy and looking at how you can manage your energy in such a way that indeed you're moving from what? Busy to effective. And it's about managing your energy and not just your time. So you ask yourself, why high performers protect their... Excuse me, I have a very bad cold. So it's really about from busy to effective, managing your energy and not just your time. So why high performers protect their energy before they protect their calendar? You know, again, throughout this month, we're talking about resetting to rise. And we talked about the importance of conducting that mid-year reset. I really want to conclude this week by speaking to all professionals. And it's about if you've ever reached the end of the day feeling exhausted, yet you're wondering what you actually accomplished, that's a food for thought. Your calendar was full, your phone never stopped ringing, your income, or inbox rather, kept growing, and your WhatsApp notifications never ended. You attended a lot of meetings, you responded to emails, you answered the calls, you solved the problems. But guess what? The work that truly mattered remained unfinished. And a lot of people are not suffering from poor time management. No, they're actually suffering from poor energy management. Does that sound like you? I'm speaking and preaching to myself. Being busy is not the same as being productive. The goal is not to fill your day. The goal is to make the day count. So when you think about it, time is fixed. You can't buy time. Once time passes, you can't call back that time. But your energy, it is definitely renewable. Every one of us receives the same 24 hours each day, but we cannot create more time, even if we wanted to. And that's why a lot of people say it looks as if the day goes by so fast that they wish 36 hours was in a day, not just 24. But we can actually improve how we manage our energy in many ways. When you think about it, you ask yourself, have you spent just 30 minutes, focused 30 minutes, completing a task that you had postponed for 3 hours? You know, it wasn't the time. It was really about the energy. Because high performers, they understand that their greatest asset is not their schedule. It is the ability to think clearly and stay focused and perform consistently. There are 5 important signs that you're busy, but you're not effective. And I want you to take a pen and paper and listen carefully and ask yourself if any of these sound familiar. Sign number 1, you start many tasks, but you finish very few. You start many tasks, but you finish very few. There's a constant interruption that leaves everything half done. And that interruption can be anything. It just takes your mind away. Sign number 2 is that you feel mentally exhausted before midday. Your brain is constantly switching between emails, meetings, social media, and messages. Sign 3, you say yes to everyone. Your diary begins, or actually, you've handed over that diary of yours to other people because they are the priority. Sign number 4, you confuse activity with achievement. You worked all day, yet the most important project made little progress. Sign number 5, you end each day feeling guilty because the important work never gets your best attention. And if any of these describes you, it may be time to reset how you manage your energy. There are 5 energy drainers that every professional should watch out for. There's a digital overload, your phones. You know, when we think about it, these phones, these gadgets in our hands, they're the greatest interruption. Notifications compete for our attention every day. So whether it's the email, the WhatsApp, the Teams, the LinkedIn, the Instagram, you know, or artificial intelligence tools, before we know it, the focus has disappeared. We're engaging in many other things that are not even a priority. So you want to ask yourself, do I control my technology or does my technology control me? So that digital discipline is now an essential professional skill. Second thing is decision fatigue. Every decision consumes your mental energy. So what should you wear? Which email should you answer first? Which should you attend this meeting or not? What should you eat? You know what? By the time it's afternoon, a lot of professionals are mentally depleted because of all these questions you're trying to answer. You need to reduce unnecessary decisions by creating routines. Successful leaders, you know, they simplify what can be simplified. Number 3 is emotional exhaustion. And this can be caused by conflict, office politics, difficult clients, poor leadership, personal challenges, all of these, they consume your emotional energy. So you've got to protect your peace. So you don't, not every disagreement deserves your attention. Mm-mm. So just choose your battles, right? Choose your battles. Four is the lack of rest. Sleep is not laziness. Rest is preparation. The best leaders understand that recovery is part of performance. So you can't just continuously pour from an empty cup. Mm-mm. And finally, 5 is about constant multitasking. A lot of people pride themselves on multitasking. The research constantly shows that when you think about it, constantly switching between tasks is going to reduce the concentration and increase mistakes. Your focus on one important task at a time is very important. Let me give you some 7 habits of energized professionals. The first thing that energized professionals do is that they start their day very intentionally. They avoid checking emails or social media immediately after waking up. Instead, they pray, they reflect, they exercise, they read, and they plan their day. Habit 2 is where people identify their peak performance hours. So when do you think most clearly? For some, it's early in the morning. For others, it's late morning or evening. You want to schedule your most demanding work during your highest energy hours. And habit 3 is about protecting your calendar. Every invitation is not an obligation. So you want to learn to say, thank you, but I'm unavailable. There should be boundaries that are not selfish, but they are very necessary, because every yes should support your priorities. Habit 4 is about taking strategic breaks. So your brain has not been designed for endless concentration. On that note, I must say, have a fantastic weekend ahead. As always, remember, think etiquette, think Janet. Bye for now. Till next time.
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5: Hello and welcome to the World News. I am Lekan Adebeshi. In the headlines, federal government moves to adopt 112 as Nigeria's single emergency number. Senate approves 403.1 billion naira police trust fund budgets for 2025 and 2026. On the foreign scene, frontline Ebola workers in Congo demand pay as outbreak continues. And in sports, FIFA rejects bias claims after Egypt's controversial World Cup exit. Now the news in detail. The federal government says it will begin consultations with state governors and emergency response agencies to finalize plans for the nationwide adoption of 112 as Nigeria's single emergency telephone number. The development was contained in a statement issued by the senior special assistant to the President on Media and Communications in the office of the Vice President, Stanley Nkwota. According to the statement, the decision followed a meeting between Vice President Kashim Shettima and a delegation from the Nigerian Communications Commission, the NCC, led by the chairman of its governing board, Chief Idris Ibikunle Olorunibe, at the presidential villa. The statement noted that the move comes days after the National Economic Council approved the adoption of 112 as the country's unified emergency number across all levels of government and relevant agencies. Vice President Shettima also directed the NCC to develop a roadmap for implementing the initiative and to work closely with the National Emergency Management Agency to improve coordination of emergency response services nationwide. The Nigerian Senate has approved a total of 403.1 billion naira for the Nigerian Police Trust Fund to strengthen policing and improve security across the country over the next 2 years. The approval covers 170.1 billion naira for the 2025 fiscal year and 233 billion naira for the 2026 fiscal year. Lawmakers say the 2026 allocation will fund personnel costs, capital projects, and overhead expenses aimed at improving the operational capacity of the Nigeria Police Force. The House of Representatives has urged the federal government to adopt stronger diplomatic measures in response to renewed xenophobic attacks and the alleged persecution of Nigerians in South Africa. The call followed the unanimous adoption of a motion sponsored by Plateau lawmaker Yusuf Gagdi during plenary presided over by Deputy Speaker Benjamin Kalu. The World Health Organization, WHO, says the outbreak remains active as the Bundibugyo strain of Ebola has no vaccine or cure and has a fatality rate of between 30 and 50%. Africa's leading public health agency says it is now working with Congolese authorities to speed up salary payments to health workers on the front lines of the outbreak. In sports news, FIFA's refereeing chief, Pierluigi Collina, has dismissed claims that match officials were biased during Argentina's dramatic 3-2 victory over Egypt in the FIFA World Cup round of 16. In comments published by FIFA, Collina said, while criticism of refereeing decisions is a normal part of football, allegations questioning the integrity of officials have no place in the game. He maintained that FIFA referees operate with complete independence and cannot be influenced by anyone, including FIFA president Gianni Infantino. Finally, to entertainment news, Canadian pop sensation Justin Bieber has been confirmed as one of the headline performers for the FIFA World Cup 2026 halftime show scheduled for July 19 in New York. Bieber will share the stage with international music icons Madonna, Shakira, and South Korean music group BTS during the tournament's first ever Super Bowl-style halftime performance. Other artists billed to perform include Nigerian Grammy Award winner Burna Boy, renowned conductor Gustavo Dudamel, the PS22 Kuros featuring Coldplay, and characters from Sesame Street. And that wraps it up on the world news. But before I go, let's take another look at the major stories. Federal government moves to adopt 112 as Nigeria's single emergency number. Senate approves 403.1 billion naira police trust fund budget for 2025 and 2026. On the foreign scene, frontline Ebola workers in Congo demand pay as outbreak continues. And in sports, FIFA rejects bias claims after Egypt's controversial World Cup exit. Thank you so much for listening to the news. I am Lika Adebashi.
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0: 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They locked him up. He did a U-turn, they locked him up. And then he took the damn woman with him, took Tiny down the way. Tiny had never been locked up until he was supposed to go down there and drop a hit record again.

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3: 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Holmes looking to flip, takes it in for the touchdown. 49ers throw with Garoppolo.
4: 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Away we go!
5: 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Alex Albon has the McLaren of Lando Norris for coming.
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0: Friday morning, we've got all the updates from games played yesterday. Oh, just one game played yesterday, quarterfinal. No African team is left standing. We'll be sharing details from yesterday's quarterfinal between France and Morocco. We'll also look forward to action coming in today, tomorrow, and on Sunday from the FIFA World Cup as we hit the final stretch of games until next week's end final. We'll take you through the transfer stories. There are updates from the Nigerian sports scene. We'll get tennis for you as we've got the Wimbledon final lined up for this weekend. A bit of this, that, and more. It's everything we've got served out for you on Sports Extra. I'm Femi. Let's get started with Nigerian sports stories, and we're all talking about the Commonwealth Games. Our build-up to it continues. It's later this month South Africa announced a formidable 36 member squad for the 2026 Commonwealth Fencing Federation Championship in Lagos, underscoring its reputation as one of Africa's power fencing houses. At the heart of the team are two seasoned EPI specialists, Sege Lovensky and Alexander Lancaster, both competed at the African Championship in Lagos last year and now return to lead the charge. Lovensky, who once fenced for Russia before committing to South Africa, has become a cornerstone for the men's EPI team. So we'll be looking forward to seeing how that turns out. Let's stay with updates from the Commonwealth Games, and we've got this one from Team Nigeria. With 13 days to the start of the event, Nigerian artists are intensifying their preparations with various camps across Europe. Although over 72 Nigerian athletes are already in the nation's main camp in Aberdeen, the 3-on-3 basketball team is fine-tuning preparations at a camp in Amsterdam and Netherlands. The Tiger star Ike Nwamu will lead a 3-on-3 basketball team in two international friendly matches in Amsterdam before the squad departs for Glasgow. We also know that another training camp in Aberdeen, Scotland, team Nigerian boxers are sweating it out. Meanwhile, several of Nigeria's foreign-based athletes are set to arrive the UK any moment from now. According to Kola Daniel, senior special assistant on media to the Director General of the National Sports Commission, Bukola Lokpade, among the top track and field athletes expected are sprint sensation Koyinsola Ajayi, world record holder in the 100 meters hurdles, Tobias Musa, 400 meter star Samuel Ogazi, and Ezekiel Nathaniel. We'll keep you updated with those details. Let's switch to international stories. Karina Muchova saved a match point before coming through an epic deciding set tiebreak to beat Coco Gauff and secure a first Wimbledon final against fellow Czech Linda Noskova. Muchova started the semi-final, the stronger of the pair, but Gauff hit back and they could barely be separated in a high-quality third set. Two-time Grand Slam champion Gauff came back from 4-1 down in the resulting tiebreak and had match point to serve before sending a simple forehand into the net shape. She eventually fell 6-2, 1-6, 7-6 to her opponent. We'll be looking forward to a final later this weekend. Muchova had reached four major semi-finals before Thursday's match against Gauff, but only once made the final at the 2023 French Open, where she was beaten in three sets by Iga Swiatek. There'll be more updates coming in from the tennis scene. Let's mention to you action lined up for later today, the men's semi-final. We'll get two matches. The first is at 1:30 p.m. where Arthur Ferry, the Briton, will take on Alexander Zverev, the French Open champion, while 23 Grand Slam champion, talking about Novak Djokovic, will do battle against Australian Open champion Jannik Sinner at 3:30 p.m. for a place in the final. The women's final will be played tomorrow, by the way, while the men's final will come through on Sunday. We'll be sharing updates and stories coming in later tonight, 8 p.m., right here on Sports Extra on The Beat. Let's turn now to NBA stories. We've got details coming forward in terms of what's going down. The LA Clippers, Toronto Raptors trade center around Kawhi Leonard will not be completed until the NBA investigation into whether the Clippers circumvented the salary cap is completed. And the team announced this yesterday. The Clippers and the Toronto Raptors agreed to a trade on the 30th of June that will send the all-NBA forward to Toronto for Brandon Ingram, Grady Dick, unprotected first-round draft picks in 2031 or 2033, a 2027 first-round pick swap, and two second-round picks, sources confirmed to ESPN. We'll get those details. We'll let in the updates with you right here on Sports Extra on The Beat. Let's go for a break right now. We'll come back. We've got football stories from the Nigerian scene.
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0: Okay, so welcome back. Sports Extra right here on the Beat 99.9, the heartbeat of Lagos. We're looking forward to so many action lined out this weekend, including what's to come tomorrow from the President Federation Cup final. There'll be Delta Queens against, Nasarawa Amazon. They'll be in action as they do battle against Delta Queens for the final of the Women's Federation Cup. The Men's Federation Cup would also be played tomorrow, the 11th of July, at the Delta Stadium. So there'll be so much to talk about concerning those two fixtures later tonight. We'll build up to it and share all the details as we get them right here on Sports Extra. Remember, Ekurudu City are also in the final as they seek a path to the continent. We'll be telling you a lot more live on Sports Extra right here on The Beat. Let's also tip you with this story from the Nigerian football scene. It comes from the chairman of the National Sports Commission, Shehu Dikko, has emphasized on the role of government in kickstarting successful football leagues across the globe. Dikko was speaking in the aftermath of antagonism of the federal government's intervention. The Nigerian domestic league pointing out that such interventions are necessary to set the league on the right pedestal. A former chairman of the league management company, Shehu Dikko, flashed back to the lack of political will that's mitigated against the progress of the league during his reign. His words, "We should have been accused of negligence if we failed to do what we're doing, but now we're doing the needful and some people are against it. If I had this type of support from government those days, we would have taken the league to much greater heights. I was in charge of the league from 2013 to 2022, so I know what I'm talking about. All the while, not even one cup of came from government to support the league." All right, we'll see how this turns out. We'll let you into the updates. Let's switch over now to international football stories. Yesterday, the first quarterfinal game came alive. It was favourites France up against Africa champions Morocco. An exciting game turned out as Kylian Mbappe missed a penalty in the first 45 minutes, saved by Yassine Bonneau. But in the second 45 minutes, Mbappe converted after receiving a delightful pass from Doué. And then the second was another beauty, this time Mbappe turning creator as he scored and created 11 goals in this tournament so far to ensure Ousmane Dembele scored his fifth goal, matching record set by Ronaldo and Rivaldo in 2002, where Ronaldo scored 8 and Rivaldo scored 5. Kylian Mbappe has also matched Stanley in the last FIFA World Cup, which currently stands at 8. Lionel Messi is also at 8 goals and will be back in action in the quarterfinal stage. We look forward to the game later tonight as France will be waiting for the winners between Spain and Belgium. It's 8 p.m. Nigerian time, so something you should follow up. There will also be action in tomorrow. It's 10 p.m. when Norway take on England in one of the games coming in. Not forgetting the game on Sunday or Monday morning, to be precise, 2 a.m. Nigerian time, Argentina against Switzerland. Let's switch over to transfer stories. Zion Suzuki could be set for a Premier League move, with Leeds United poised to step up their interest in the Parma goalkeeper after losing Ilan Meli to Arsenal. The Gunners have officially confirmed the signing of Meli, the 26-year-old France goalkeeper, departing after 7 seasons at Elland Road, during which he racked up 215 appearances and kept 70 clean sheets. They wear the number 30 jersey at his new club. More on transfer stories. Multiple sources confirm Atalanta midfielder Ederson had the first day of intensive medical tests with the Manchester United just yesterday and will complete them on Friday for €45 million. The deal had already been done last month, with Manchester United agreeing to pay €40.5 million in fixed fees plus an additional €4.5 million in bonuses. Let's switch to this, where Fiorentina have completed their third summer signing by welcoming Arthur Atta from Udinese, while Inter have secured a deal for Innocent Gerard Anand Kalali. There are more updates rolling through, including stories about the possible move of Aston Villa's Emi Martinez to Juventus. That's the story coming forward from all different sources in Italy. They're confirming that move has been concluded. A deal has been agreed. All that is left is the final details, and after the World Cup, he will make that move to the Serie A. Let's stay in the Serie A for now. We've got this one where reports are growing that Romelu Lukaku is a genuine target for Vincenzo Italiano's Besiktas, but the Turkish club wants to offer just half the Napoli asking price. The striker probably does not have a place in the squad under new coach Max Allegri at the San Diego Armando Maradona Stadium, having already broken off his relationship with Napoli directors and staff last season. A decision to go back to Belgium for treatment ahead of the World Cup infuriated the club, so with only 1 year left of his contract, exit seems very likely. Now, according to details, Besiktas first asked to view the latest Napoli and Belgium fitness report on Lukaku, then decide it was worth progressing with spec negotiations. It is claimed that they have started talks with Napoli and the player's entourage, with the striker open to making the move. The major issue might be Napoli are hoping to get 10 million euros for the sale, whereas Besiktas are aiming to pay something closer to 5 million euros for the 33-year-old. We'll see how that turns out. We'll let you into the updates as we get them right here on Sports Extra, live on the Beat 99.9. Before we go, let's give you bits and pieces coming through from Transfer World. There are more updates rolling in about players making possible moves, including details of possible interest lined out across. So we gathered that Xabi Alonso's building process will continue. There'll be more mass exodus as players will go out. But one name that will not be coming through is the midfielder, Granit Xhaka. We gathered he'll stay at Sunderland for this season and honour his contract. He's currently got 3 years left. It's with Switzerland. They were in the quarterfinal where they played Argentina at the FIFA World Cup. Well, updates continue to roll around. Bruno Guimaraes, he's confirmed he wants to leave and has put in a transfer request. We hear that there's interest from Arsenal. Conversations are ongoing, but they're yet to discuss any move formally with Newcastle United, so that could take a bit. And we hear that Karim Adeyemi to Barcelona is on the go. The wingers agreed a deal as both clubs discussed the official bid to know if that deal could make a move. I will let you into that also once we get the latest updates and details rolling through right here on Sports Extra on the Beat. Bits and pieces, AC Milan manager Amorim says there's no exit talk for Samu Chukwueze. He stays put. That one is a done deal, so we'll see him at AC Milan for next season as he tries to fight his place to get into the action. There'll be updates coming in as Endrick has been reportedly said to return to Real Madrid, where he hopes to battle out for his slot at the side. We'll look through all the details from this update from transfers and keep you detailed right here on Sport Extra. If you join us later tonight, by the way, we'll get a fresh package of the show with more stories from all the major news going around the transfer market and other updates from sports. And follow us on social media at the Beat 999. If you can hit me up as well, I'd love to hear from you at Femi Faraway. That's FemiFaraway. But after more time, let us run this, cloudy Friday morning, the 10th day of July, 2026. The Sport Extra as you go out, do great things. But above all, everyone, be safe. Good morning.
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Ty, Future, and Tyler coming through with Game Time right here on the Money Rush on Beat 99.9 FM, the Heartbeat of Lagos. That is one of the sounds for FIFA 2026 World Cup going on. Ajabota 22 came through with More or Less before you had T.I. and Summer Walker with And Won't. Kanye West and Don Toliver coming through with OK. Gazi and Kiss Dino with Energy. Also, you heard Ina and Matoma with Dream Out Loud. Finally, it is Friday. Thank God it's Friday. My name is Eve, the Morning Rush on B99.9 FM, the Heartbeat of Lagos. How was your week? How did it go? What did you get up to? Did your brains disturb you? Did you work from home? Did you have to get, drive to work? Or, you know, what's traffic situation like for you when you were on the roads, all right? I'd love to know. 0810265-0209. You can call in, text, or send a WhatsApp message. Let me know how your week has been so far. All right, let's take a look at what traffic is saying this morning. It's a Friday morning, not so wet, but a cloudy one.

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0: Sorry, Energy, to a Savage Wonder called Ann Mavo. You know, on that one. I don't know. I just feel
1: it's
0: very...
1: funny. Every time you talk about this song, the first thing that comes to my head is how you say, maybe I shouldn't have been on this one.
0: Yeah, you shouldn't have been, though. It's just, you know, I stand on that. I stand on that. All right. So it's raining today, and the, what's it called right now? The weather forecast is a little tricky today. So
1: has it rained before in the weather forecast? Because you still one thing, and
0: Yeah, to a large extent, yes. Well, but today it's looking dodgy because it says the rain is towards Ekpe.
1: Yeah.
0: You know, right now. But now it's showering here. I'm just like, what's going on? It's 25 degrees today, and it says rain starting in about 3 hours. And I'm like, this is pouring now. Yes.
1: And this has been happening. The rain has been falling
0: since Monday, actually.
1: Apart from that, even today, it's past 4 a.m.
0: Yeah, it's been. Where were you up at past 4 a.m.? What were you doing being up at past 4 a.m.? I'm just curious.
1: Coming to work.
0: Oh, at past 4 a.m.
1: I'm good. I had to wake up early. If not, I'll just call it. You call me, you just realize that. No answer.
0: All right, so if that's what you you know, you want us to believe that you're doing, well, yeah, you know, it's fine.
1: Coming from somebody who sleeps late.
0: Me?
1: Yes.
0: Yeah, no, I did. I slept at 10:30 yesterday.
1: Is it lie?
0: Yeah, I did, actually.
1: Is it lie?
0: Woke up at about 3.
1: Why are you up at 3?
0: Well, I slept late. So I slept early.
1: Oh, that's why you woke up at 3?
0: Yeah, kind of. Yeah.
1: And you slept back again.
0: Yeah, you know, in and out. So, yeah.
1: I don't believe you, but okay.
0: In about a couple seconds, we have the Navigate with ID program. So at the other side of the clock, we'll come back and let you guys, you know, in as you guys what's popping. Traffic, weather, and, you know, news in and around, you know, Nigeria right now. It's also in Eve right here on the Morning Rush. It's 10th of July, 2025. So, fantastic Friday. Yes, looking forward to the weekend. Don't you dare touch that dial.
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5: 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Friends, it's been an exciting week. We've been looking at part one of what I call the decade-by-decade blueprint. We started with the late 20s and 30s, went into the 40s, and just yesterday we talked about the 50s, the era of contribution and community. Today, I want to step into the 60s. This is where I belong. What would you be doing in your 60s? This is the era of consecration and legacy. This is the era of passing the torch. Friends, that is why I had a colloquium. I hosted a colloquium on my 60th birthday and utilized mentorship as a catalyst for nation building. That was the theme. This era, the focus is about intergenerational mentorship and digital / institutional permanence. I said digital / I want you to understand that we are in a digital space and institutional permanence must come. This is a landmark Diamond Jubilee era. I'm just stepping into it. So it is not about slowing down, but about shifting your theater of operations from active building to deliberate succession. One thing I must tell you, friends, as I stepped into my 60th, what I'm giving to you now is exactly the blueprint that I've been walking through, God helping me by His Spirit. And so what is it that you guys need to do? Those of you that are in the 60s, the pathfinding focus is for defining and securing your legacy. I know a lot of my colleagues now are stranded. They have no idea what they need to do. They don't even have a clue as to what legacy is. Here's what I'm going to tell you. Your daily focus moves to the preservation of institutional memory and the deliberate transfer of wisdom across generations. Gather them together. How? Strategic networking. Focus heavily on intergenerational networking. Build bridges to the youth and emerging leaders. You think it's an accident that I'm sitting with the Smile Network? You think it's by accident that I'm sitting with the youth? No, it's not. It's been an age-long drive because here we are. Your network should become an engine room where seasoned veterans meet hungry, competent executors. There are too many young people and older ones out there that are looking for direction. So what are you done and what are you doing with what you have learned? Listen, friends, If you're in your 60s, try and establish formal alumni networks. Start from your alumni, or even governance charters for your communities that you have built. If you haven't built any, start by writing.

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2: 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Them talk say the boy from Abuja no go make him. 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Warrior thing. Back yourself. 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
1: Them talk say the boy from Abuja no go make him. Nobody believed in me. So I stopped pissing for them too. I put everything on one bet. Not on luck. On me. On the night nobody saw. On the walk nobody clapped for. On knowing my game better than anybody in the room. Now the same thing with football being teach me. You know they win on hope. You they win on the knowing. Then I showed them. And the same CC way been they doubt me. Now they don't sabi every word. This, not the crown. Warrior thing. Back yourself. Even when you stand alone. Especially when you stand alone. I don't place my bets. And you don't pay. Oh yeah, you. Place your own. Back yourself on speed.ng. And you can use my promo code, BigColor.
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0: statement to EFCC as evidence. And now you talk this one, we will carry and put on top your table. 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
1: Inside the post, Tinubu meets security chiefs amid troop salary backlash. President in closed door engagement with security chiefs as attack continues. Veterans and other first soldiers on the
2: 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It's a rainy Monday, rainy Friday, and the weather is just making everybody just feel lazy because you're just like, oh God, I wish I was in my bed, but we gotta work. If we had to eat, we have to work. We don't have a choice. All right, it's a beautiful Friday morning. Also, before that, you heard Steve Lacy and SZA with Is It Cool, Larry Gaga, Lamide, and Kid Mavo and Kid Carter with Come On, YC and Damn Larry Music with Balling Forever, Rukimani and Bodge with Serial Kisser, also Barry J with Motide 241, Ira Star with Tornado, The Kid LAROI and Kelani with Girls The Remix. It's the Morning Rush on the Beat 99.9 FM, the heartbeat of Lagos. We're having a good time, but in the news this time, now you do remember that documentary, The Tinder Swindler? Yes. He's no longer being sued by Israeli billionaire Lev Lier's family, saying that they said he's not worth their time. Oosh, my God. So the so-called Tinder Swindler has settled with an Israeli billionaire's family after being sued for allegedly impersonating a member of their family as part of an elaborate ruse to score millions of dollars from women he met on a dating app. Now, the Lever family attorney Guy Ophir said that both sides have reached a settlement and presented it to the Israeli court for approval. Now, the settlement contains two significant provisions. Now, first, the man dubbed Tinder Swindler in the Netflix documentary Shimon Hayat denies allegation that he impersonated the family but promises never to represent that he's connected to the Lever family of various companies going forward. Secondly, Hayat cannot seek reimbursement of legal costs or attorney fees. Now, if you remember the Netflix documentary, Hayat was accused of posing as Simon Lever, an heir to the Lever family, which made his fortune in diamonds, to lure women into his web of deceit after meeting them on Tinder. He allegedly conned the women out of an estimated $10 million $10 million worldwide while dating them and then dumping them once he had their cash. Now, it is said that the reason for the settlement was twofold. One, he says Hayat mostly operated outside of Israel, so there was jurisdictional issues with pursuing the matter, and also there was no point in pursuing the lawsuit anymore because he doesn't think Hayat has any money to pay the judgment anyway. But in case you missed it, Hayat was previously convicted of fraud, theft, fraud related, and also more to the case. He was sentenced to 15 months in prison in December 2019 and got out 5 months later. So this might not be the last time Hayat finds himself in a legal battle. Earlier this year, he planned to sue Netflix for making him the center of their true crime documentary. Oh my God, this guy, anything to just make some money. Anyway, it's all good. It's the Morning Rush on the Beat 99.9 FM, the heartbeat of Lagos. Here's Techno, and this one is called Adesi.

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That Made You Love Me by Ariana Grande. I know we've all been in that situation where I was like, wow, I wish she never loved me. Anyways, it's currently 37 minutes past 12 on a Friday afternoon, and you're listening to the Midday Show on the Beat 99.9 FM. All right, so coming up next, we have Hot Topics Weekend Edition, and I've got a lot of stories for you. You know, I always bring you the best gist, so make sure you stick around. Right now, we have All Night Long by Philz, DDB, and Reed.

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It's time for Hot Topics Weekend Edition. Okay, let's start off with this. Burna Boy is set to make history by performing at the 2026 FIFA World Cup halftime show, the first halftime show ever with FIFA World Cup, along stars including Shakira, Justin Bieber, and BTS, and it will be one of the biggest international stage ever to make for an Afrobeat artist. Honestly, I'm so proud of Burna Boy because he's just making his mark right here in the entertainment industry. You know, because the first FIFA World Cup halftime show ever. We know halftime shows to be, you know, an NFL thingy, but for football right here, first one ever, and Burna Boy is one of the people performing. That's a very big one. So congratulations, Burna. So right here on the Midday Show coming up next, we have Die Die. I have to correct myself every time. Die Die by Shakira and Burna Boy.

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1: What's going on, everyone? It's the Kid Nasty C-Man, and you are now listening to The Beat 99.9, the heartbeat of Lagos. Yes, sir.

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If you're just tuning in, you're absolutely welcome. All right, so it's currently 1:17 p.m., and we're still on the Hot Topics. Okay, so right up next on Hot Topics, we got Davido. Let's talk about my fave. All right, so looks like Davido has been giving us a little insight about his upcoming album. And one thing he actually recently revealed in an interview was that that really caught my attention is just that he said this new album, he recorded this project in his own house, actually making the whole experience feel more personal than any album he's actually worked on before. And I love hearing things like this because, you know, just where you create sometimes really does affect, you know, what you create. So when you're comfortable in your own space, maybe just, you know, the music might hit a little more different. And I'm actually sad about that. Now I'm curious to actually hear what the album is going to sound like. Is it going to be more emotional, more experimental, or is it just going to be like, you know, regular classic Davido giving us hit after hit? I'm actually here for whatever it is going to look like. And you know what, some of the best work really does happen when you're in your comfort zone. So like I said, I'm here for it. All right, still right here on the Midday Show. Coming up next, we have I Know Who I Be by, of course, you know who, the 001 himself, Davido.

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2: Them talk say the boy from Abuja no go make him. 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Not on luck. On me. On the night nobody saw. On the work nobody clapped for. 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Now the same thing with football being teach me. 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This, not the crown. Warrior thing. Back yourself. 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Especially when you stand alone. I don't place my bets. And you don't pay. Oh yeah, you. Place your own. Back yourself on speed.ng. And you can use my promo code, BigCarla.
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It's currently 2:47 p.m. Okay, so it's time for Good Vibes Only. This is one of my favorite segments on the show. So for this next hour, we're going to just be having fun. Good Vibes Only. No stress, no wahala. We're just going to be enjoying great music right here on the Midday Show. Alrighty, so coming up next, we have Skito by Victonia and Olamide.

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5: 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Keep it locked in, you understand?

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All the numbers are final, no t-shirts, no vinyl. Y'all about to make me richy like Lionel, for real. And that's the truth. 16 hours ahead in Melbourne.

0: All right, that was Into the Stars by Sam Fells. Abby right here on the Midday Show on the Beat 99.9 FM. It's currently 3:14 and we are still enjoying good vibes. Only we're listening to great music. How's your Friday afternoon going? What's the plan for this weekend? Are we doing anything fun? 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Let us talk on 0810265020209. All right, so still right here on the Midday Show. Coming up next is 7 Hallelujah by Knowledge Wisdom.
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That was Is It Love by Tyla. It's currently 4:12 p.m. on Friday afternoon, and you know what that is? That is my cue to get out of here. So if you've been hanging out with me since 11 p.m. today, thank you so much for hanging out with me. I had a great time. I hope you did as well. All right, so if you'd like to go ahead and see what we're up to on our social media platforms, you can follow us at the Beat 9999 FM. And if you'd like to see what I'm up to off air, come say hi at King_Abby_. I'm Abby. This has been the Midday Show. So on the Beat 99.9 FM, don't forget to have a great weekend. Go ahead and get your weekend started. I'll be here on Monday. Make sure you have an amazing weekend. Rest. And like I always tell you, don't forget to be nice. Alrighty, coming up next, we have Hit the Wall by Gracie Abrams.

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rich, got trapper team. 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

0: straight up vibes right here on the beat 99.9 FM. That was Colorado, Johnny Drill, Ira Starr, and Young John the Wickedest. I absolutely love that combination, man. And honestly, that song has the potential to be evergreen. I'm talking the right tempo, the right features. So big ups to Johnny Drew and every single person involved in making that song. 13 minutes gone past 5 p.m. in this beautiful city of Lagos. Welcome to Friday's edition of The Drive Time Show. My name is Biola. I'll rock with you all the way till 9 p.m. It's a wet Friday evening. And that means some people are stuck in their house. Some people cannot move around. It is absolutely slippery on these streets of Lagos. So this is me telling you to be careful out there. Right, the government also needs to do their best when it comes to the flooding situation in Lagos. I know that we are a coastal city and whatnot, but this is getting out of hand. Like, people's vehicles are getting knocked, their engines are getting knocked. It's crazy. It's crazy out there. So just be careful. And for those of you who are still on the road, just keep it locked to the beat 99.9 FM, because I've got new music for you. You know, this new music that I have for you is a lot, and you're going to absolutely enjoy every single one of it. I have something from Beyonce, I have something from Victoni, I have something from Timaya, something from Code Kemo. Future has a new album out as well. Oh my goodness, man. I'm going to be diving into all of these songs. But first and foremost, I'm going to kick things off with this guy. This particular song made him a global sensation, right? And he's been in the industry for almost, what, one decade, almost 15 years in this industry. But then he had this amazing record, an old record breakthrough last year in Barcelona precisely. I'm talking about Skills, guys. I'm talking about Skills. Now, he's gone ahead and done another remix to this song. And in fact, he's even changed the title. Here is brand new Skills. It's called Move Body, and it features Zara Khan.
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Brand new music right here on the Beat 99.9 FM. That was Scales featuring Zara Khan, Sanjoy, and Vayu. Do you know what? Let me see what I want to say. Scales is one of those guys that, you know, hold on to a lot of joy when it comes to music, right? He enjoys what he does. And I feel like at some point, you should just know when to drop it. This particular song is absolutely fantastic. In fact, the original song came out in 2014, and that's 12 years gone by. And this song got into the limelight again last year, and then Skills has gone ahead to make about 3 remixes. At what point do you just say, look, I'm done with this song, let me just move on, right? I really do not understand, but I also understand the concept of reinventing yourself and also, you know, retitling this just to kind of get more bags. You know, I let me know your thoughts, though. Do you think it's time to just pack it up and say that, look, Shake Buddy has had his time, he's had his moment, let's move on, let's see what else you have in store for us? Or do you think, look, man, if it works once, it can work twice, it can work 3 times, and, you know, let's keep it pushing. As long as he keeps bringing money into his pockets, you know what, touche, brother. Let me know what you think. 0810265 0209. But like I said, I know that Skills enjoys what he does for a living. He absolutely enjoys it. He, you know, derives pleasure in it. And hey, man, whatever works for him. But let me know your thoughts, though. 0810265 0209. A message just came in. Somebody just said, pack it up, please. Yeah, pack it up. New music. Well, let me know. Again, more music coming your way. This next one is from a lady that has been in the industry for about 2-3 years now, right? She's been going back and forth, back and forth. But right now, I think this one is about to be the biggest song of her career so far. This is called AF featuring Odumodu Black, 4x4.

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That one is called 4x4. And as soon as I heard the title of that song, my mind just went to blank. You know, that wood, 4x4. I mean, some people would hear it and just think, you know, a vehicle is also 4x4. But like, I feel like she made the right choice when it came to featuring Odumodu on this record. You know, if you need somebody that would come in with aggressive lyrics, especially when you name your record 4x4, Odumodu is the right guy. So shouts to Code AF. It is New Music Friday right here on the Drive Time Show with BLR. Before that one, I played you the third remix to Shake Body by Skills. This one is called Move Body this time. And somebody sent in a message. Michael, shouts to you, man. I said, you obviously don't want to offend anyone. Yeah, well, you know, I maintain a neutral perspective when it comes to these songs. But, you know, if something has been done over and over and over again, yeah, like you rightly said, man, pack it up. Pack it up, please. Let me know what you think about all these records I've played so far. 0810265 0209. More new music coming your way. This one is from two legends in the industry, and I love the fact that these guys are back together. I'm talking about Timaya and Duncan Mante. This one is called Control.

That's right. I think I like this one. It's giving Big Papa's music, especially on a Sunday afternoon. You're on your way to the beach, or you're just, you know, just chilling. You're with your the love of your life, or you're with your guys, and it's just Big Papa's move. And you're telling your girl, you know, take my ATM, man. You know the pin. Go and withdraw however you like. Go and spend however you like. Shouts to Timaya. Shouts to Duncan Mighty. Brand new music control right here on the Beat 99.9 FM, the heartbeat of Lagos. My name is Biola. I'm rocking with you till 9 p.m. and also serving you fresh out of the oven kind of records. Now, in case you've been occupied by the World Cup that has been happening, shouts to every player, man, that participated in the World Cup. I still don't think I have a favorite, but in case you've been too occupied with the World Cup that's going on, Beyonce dropped a brand new record about 6 days ago. Yes, coincidentally, it was on the America's Independence Day. Yeah, America marked 250th anniversary or independence. I don't know who they gained independence. I think they gained independence from the Brits, but hey, that's a story for another day. But 250th birthday of America, Beyonce decided to make a return to music. That's her first record in 2 years. Big shout out to Beyonce and all of you Beehives out there. That's what they call you guys. I'll be shout out to all of you as well, because I know you guys are going to be rocking this record. It's called Morning Dew, and this song is rumored to be off her upcoming album that's going to drop sometime this year, right? It's the upcoming 20th anniversary edition of Bey's 2006 sophomore solo album called B-Day. So this particular record is set to be off that album. So let's just play it. Let me know what you think. Again, you don't have to be a Beyonce stan to love good music. Let me know what you think. 0810-265-0209. Here is brand new Beyonce, Morning Dew.

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1: New

off his 10th studio album. That's California Girls by Future, right here on the Beat 99.9 FM. And Future's been doing his thing from time. Big ups to him, man. And that record, I love the record. Let me not even lie. I absolutely love this record. And this is something I can mess with, even for a long time, right? Big ups to Future. There's one record from the album that we've been playing on the beat here, and that's the 11th track on the record. It's called Radio. I played it earlier on today as well, so big shout out to Future. This next one is, look, man, 10 albums in is just absolutely fantastic, right? And it just goes to show about the guy's longevity and tenacity in the industry. Despite all the baby mama dramas, you know, Future keeps it a buck, and he just keeps dropping amazing music. The album is called The Real Me. You should go and check it out. He has 22 records on it. So big shout outs to him, man. There's more music coming your way this hour. This next one is from a youngin in the industry. This is Abefe with Orekelewa.

Honestly, man, kudos to all of these guys and the fantastic music that they dropped today. That was Abefe with Ricky Lewa. Back-to-back tunes, back-to-back, fresh out of the oven kind of records right here on the Beat 99.9 FM. Before that one, I played you California Girls by Future off his 10th solo studio album. Before that as well, I played you something brand new from Victoni Slick. I played you something brand new from Beyonce as well, Morning Dew. Two legends came together in Nigeria to make this amazing record. That's Timaya and Duncan Marty with Control 4x4, Code AF featuring Odumodu Black, all right here on the B99.9 FM. 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Now, this next music is quite an emotional one, because every time this guy hits the studio, he always comes up with some emotional record, and I absolutely love everything that this guy has put out so far. I'm talking about Teddy Swims, guys. This next record is called Break Up in Reverse. Now, I know what you're thinking. I was thinking the same as well. Now, he said that this song actually tells the story, a traditional story of an emotional breakup, but instead it flips the narrative to show that the relationship unnaturally regressed to the honeymoon phase instead of slowing and moving away from it. Now, whatever that means, I don't know, but hey, it's fantastic music, so I'm gonna play it. Here's Teddy Swims, Break Up in Reverse, right here on the Beat 99.9 FM.

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Not bad at all. Kenny Ola, Fall in Love, right here on 99.9 FM, The Beat. I love the fact that all of these guys are, you know, just holding on to love and going back to R&B and mixing R&B with amapiano and also Afrobeat at the same time. Look, I'm here for it. I think it's R&B season. R&B is back and all the lovey-dovey songs are back again. So shout out to Teni Ola. Before that one, I played you Break Up in Reverse, whatever that means, by Teddy Swims. I love all of these songs that I've played so far. Let me know your favorite one. 08102650209. I have to wrap up New Music Friday for today's edition, right? And this next one is a fantastic way to wrap up this segment. It's brand new Kemwo right here on the Beat 99.9 FM. It's called Osei Baby.

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It's the heartbeat, heartbeat of Lagos. I'm Tami Owasa, and this is the beat 99.9.

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7: Hello and welcome to the World News. I'm Leko Adebeshi. In the headlines, federal government evacuates 39 more Nigerians from South Africa. APC to confirm Shettima as vice presidential candidate for 2027. On the foreign scene, US and Iran to continue talks as ceasefire ends. And in sports, Egypt gives heroes welcome to World Cup team. Now the news in detail. The federal government has evacuated 39 more Nigerians from Johannesburg, South Africa, through an emergency air peace flight. Minister of Foreign Affairs Bianca Odumegwu-Ojukwu says this special arrangement was made to bring home Nigerians who were unable to board Thursday's evacuation flight. In a statement, the minister said the emergency flight was organized to prevent disruptions to the ongoing evacuation program for Nigerians who completed their travel documentation within the stipulated time. She added that the aircraft is expected to arrive at the Murtala Mohammed International Airport in Lagos later tonight. The National Working Committee of the All Progressives Congress, alongside senior party leaders, is set to formally present Vice President Kashim Shettima as President Bola Tinubu's running mate for the 2027 presidential election. This comes amid months of speculation over the identity of the president's vice presidential candidate for the next election. Minister of Works David Umahi has dismissed claims by the presidential candidate of the Nigeria Democratic Congress, Peter Obi, that his life is under threat, describing the statement as a reflection of political frustration. Speaking during an inspection of President Bola Tinubu's legacy projects in Ebonyi State, Umahi maintained that no one was interested in harming Obi. He said everyone wanted the opposition candidate to participate in the next election. The minister also cautioned Obi against what he described as repeated verbal attacks on President Tinubu, warning that he would respond if such comments continued. Umahi further argued that the federal government's ongoing infrastructure projects and development initiatives in the southeast had strengthened support for President Tinubu in the region, adding that this had reduced Obi's potential influence. The Federal Airports Authority of Nigeria, FAN, says reports claiming it ordered airport taxi operators to replace their vehicles with 2020 model cars are untrue. The agency was reacting to a viral social media video in which airport cab drivers appealed for intervention from President Bola Tinubu and the general public, alleging that a new policy would force them to purchase vehicles costing between 18 and 30 million naira. According to one of the drivers, the requirement was linked to the introduction of an app-based airport taxi system and would make it difficult for many operators to remain in business. The claims have attracted mixed reactions online, with some Nigerians expressing concern over the financial implications, while others argued that airport transport services should maintain high operational standards. But responding to the allegations, FAN's Director of Commercial and Business Development, Mrs. Adebola Agunbiade, said the reports were false and do not represent the authority's position. The Nigeria Center for Disease Control and Prevention, NCDC, has reported a fresh increase in confirmed Lassa fever cases across the country. According to the agency's latest situation report, Nigeria recorded 31 new confirmed infections during epidemiological week 26 of 2026, up from the 22 cases reported the previous week. The new infections were confirmed in Bauchi, Ondo, Taraba, and Benue states. The NCDC NCDC says a total of 221 deaths have been recorded from the disease so far this year, bringing the case fatality rate to 24% compared with 18.7% recorded in 2025. The agency also disclosed that 23 states have reported at least one confirmed case across 111 local government areas, highlighting the continued spread of the disease. The Lagos State Building Control Agency, LASBCA, has carried out a partial demolition of illegally constructed buildings located behind Barracks bus stop in Surulere. LASBCA says the enforcement followed repeated warnings to the developers who allegedly failed to comply with statutory notices issued by the agency. According to the agency, inspections revealed that the buildings violated provisions of the Lagos State Urban and Regional Planning and Development Law by exceeding approved setback limits and encroaching on designated safety and access areas. The agency adds that the developers were unable to produce valid planning approvals for the structures, which it says also breached building regulations and posed safety concerns. The LASBCA says the partial demolition became necessary after the owners failed to regularize the developments despite being given adequate opportunity to do so. The Police Service Commission, the PSC, has warned the public against a fake press release circulating on social media announcing a medical screening exercise for candidates and ongoing police recruitment. The commission says the fraudulent notice claims the screening will take place from July 16 to July 22, 2026, and that a portal will be opened on July 14 for applicants to print their medical screening slips. In a statement signed by the head of protocol and public relations, Toti Kalu, the commission described the commission described the publication as false and advised applicants and members of the public to disregard it. The PSC also dismissed claims contained in the fake document referring to a so-called State Police Act of 2026 and the posting of successful candidates to their states of origin. The commission stressed that it did not issue the press release and urged applicants to rely only on official communication from the Police Service Commission. Meanwhile, the Police Special Fraud Unit has arrested a suspected member of a cybercrime syndicate accused of carrying out fraudulent transactions worth more than 3 billion naira. The police say the suspect allegedly used point-of-sale, POS terminals and other technological tools to compromise the systems of a financial institution. Spokesperson for the Police Special Fraud Unit, DSP Ovier Ehubari, says the arrest followed an extensive investigation into what authorities describe as a sophisticated cyber intrusion targeting the institution. According to him, investigations are ongoing, while efforts have been intensified to arrest other members of the suspected syndicate who remain at large. Police allege that members of the group exploited POS terminals and other digital tools to gain unauthorized access to the financial institution's database. Governor Simnalayi Fubara has presented a proposed 2026 budget of 1.854 trillion naira to the Rivers State House of Assembly. The spending plan, christened the Budget of Resilience for Growth and Development, is intended to build on the administration's achievements in infrastructure, security, human capital development, and economic expansion. Governor Fubara told lawmakers that the budget reflects his administration's commitment to accountability and prudent management of public funds. He noted that despite existing challenges, the state had maintained steady governance and financial stability. According to the governor, the proposed budget projects total revenue of 1.854 trillion naira, representing a 24.49% increase over the 2025 adjusted budget. Revenue is expected from internally generated revenue, FAC allocations, derivation funds, grants, loans, asset sales, and opening balances. Moving on to the foreign scene this evening, the United States says it is prepared to continue negotiations with Iran, even as President Donald Trump insists the ceasefire between the two countries has ended. Writing on his Truth Social platform today, Trump said Iran had requested more talks and that Washington had accepted the proposal. He, however, made it clear that the ceasefire is no longer in effect. Trump had earlier described the April 8 truce as finished after a series of renewed attacks between between both sides. He also criticized Iranian leaders, accusing them of violating the agreement. According to the U.S. President Envoy Steve Witkoff and Presidential Advisor Jared Kushner are still involved in diplomatic efforts, although he said Iran must take the next step toward meaningful negotiations. Tensions remain high after both countries carried out military actions this week, including Iranian attacks on commercial vessels and U.S. facilities in the Middle East, followed by American retaliatory strikes. And now to business news. A report by the Wall Street Journal says Nigerian industrialist Aliko Dangote is among those benefiting from recent developments in the global oil market following tensions between the United States and Iran. According to the report, Dangote's $20 billion refinery has recorded increased demand for refined petroleum products after reaching full production capacity in February. The newspaper says the refinery is well positioned to supply diesel, jet fuel and gasoline without the depending on shipments through the Strait of Hormuz, a major global oil transit route. The report further states that the increased demand has boosted Dangote's wealth by an estimated $4.86 billion this year. The Bloomberg Billionaires Index now estimates its net worth at about $34.8 billion. It adds that refinery production has risen by more than 70% this year, driven by stronger international demand for refined petroleum products. In sports news, thousands of Egyptians lined the streets today to welcome home the country's national football team following its historic performance at the FIFA World Cup. Supporters waving national flags, singing patriotic songs and displaying banners gathered at Alamein International Airport on Egypt's Mediterranean coast to receive the players and coaching staff after their return from North America. Egypt recorded its best ever World Cup campaign, winning a match at the tournament for the first time in four appearances before reaching the round of 16. Fans also held up photographs of Captain Mohamed Salah with messages of appreciation for his leadership. President Abdel Fattah al-Sisi is expected to host the players, coaches and officials at a reception tomorrow. England defender Mark Guehi is set to undergo a fitness assessment ahead of the Three Lions World Cup quarterfinal against Norway tomorrow. Guehi sustained a minor hamstring injury during England's 3-2 victory over Mexico in the round of 16 at the Azteca Stadium. Medical staff had initially believed the issue was muscular fatigue, but reports now indicate the Manchester City centre-back is dealing with a hamstring strain. The defender remains eager to feature in the crucial encounter and is reportedly optimistic about his chances of being available for selection. In a positive development for England, right back Rhys James returned to training on Thursday and is expected to be in contention for the match. However, midfielder Declan Rice was absent from training for a second consecutive day as he continues to recover from a sickness bug. Finally, to entertainment news. Nollywood production company Rixo Studios has unveiled plans for the release of its latest feature film, Black Market, with an ambitious attempt to make history. The studio announced that the premiere will serve as an official beat to break the Guinness World Record for the largest audience at a single film screening. The movie features Latif Adedimeji and Linda Ejiofor Suleiman in lead roles and follows the studio's 2025 production, Red Circle. Written by Abdul Tijani Ahmed and Fatima Binta Gimsey, Black Market will premiere on September 26 at the former Balewa Square in Lagos. The event, organized in collaboration with Film One Studios, Sweet Visuals Production and Signet Ring Studios, is expected to draw 50,000 attendees, exceeding the existing world record of 43,624 people. And that's it on the world news this evening. Before I go, let's take another look at the major stories. Federal government evacuates 39 more Nigerians from South Africa. APC to confirm Shettima as vice presidential candidate for 2027. On the foreign scene, US and Iran to continue talks as ceasefire ends. And in sports, Egypt gives heroes welcome to World Cup team. Thank you so much for listening to the news this evening. I am Leka Adebashi. Enjoy the rest of your evening.
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That's First Class and Jazz World right here on 99.9 FM, The Beat. Before that one, I played you Treat You Right, Fola and Ira Star. Also played you Empty Chairs, Burner Boy and the legendary Mick Jagger. 22 minutes, got past 7 p.m. in this beautiful city of Lagos. It's a Friday evening and I'm absolutely excited. The weekend is here, man. I am absolutely, absolutely excited. My name is Biola. This is the Drive Time Show on The Beat 99.9 FM. And I come with good tidings right now. News reaching us from Bayo Onanuga is that all kidnapped Oyo pupils and teachers have regained freedom after 56 days in captivity. And I think this is some news that we've been waiting for. You know, everybody has been talking about this, and we just wanted the government to do better. Now, how they went about it, I have no idea, because people are using different adjectives and people are just saying whether it's captured, whether it's a rescue do, or whether it's paid for, or whether it was ransom that they paid. I really don't know, right? As much as we get more news about this, we will definitely say it or unfold all the news. But hey, man, I'm just super, super, super, super excited. And yeah, I can't wait to see what we do next as a nation, right? And we have that, you know, we have to be safe. I'm not even trying to mince my word right now. We have to be safe. No matter what we do, we need to be safe in our schools, on our streets, in our houses. Everywhere in Nigeria should be safer for everybody in this country, right? And we know we owe that to the government, and the government owes that to us as well, right? So there's more music coming your way. I'm just super, super excited, and I thought to tell you about this. All of them have been rescued. They've regained freedom, however they want to put it. Gasha out of captivity, sha, and we love it. There's more music for your listening pleasure. This one is from Fave. It's called Dance.

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7: 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Not on luck. On me. 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On the work nobody clapped for. 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Now the same thing with football being teach me. 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Warrior thing. Back yourself. Even when you stand alone. Especially when you stand alone. 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
2: Goal for Liverpool! David De Gea is appealing for offside.
3: 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Holmes looking to flip, takes it in for the touchdown. 49ers throw with Garoppolo.
4: 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Away we go!
5: 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Alex Albon has the McLaren of Lando Norris for coming.
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0: The second quarterfinal for the 2026 FIFA World Cup has started between Spain La Roja and, the gone golden generation of Belgium. Yesterday, we saw exciting football matches. Football game yesterday between France and the last surviving African team, but game over. And you know what? Almost every time you hear my voice, it's always talking about grassroots sport. I love grassroots development. I love when people look at the elite are enjoying. What can we do to develop grassroots? And incidentally, today we'll be talking about grassroots sports, grassroots football. If you can do it well, do it right. Welcome to this Friday, the weekend edition of Sport Extra on Beat 99.9, the heartbeat of Lagos. My name is Bolu Atitoni Shola. Omoni, Ini, Mini, Mini, Mo. Let's start from the FIFA World Cup. Yesterday, we saw France against Morocco. It was a complete dominance from the French side, who have got to two finals now. Won 2018, got to the final and lost to Argentina. You've said a whole lot about Argentina. What looks like favoritism for them, maybe intentional or not. But for the game yesterday, in the first 7 minutes of the game, France had an opportunity to score Kylian Mbappe. Beautiful save from Yassin Bono. Got a penalty. Bono still saved it from Mbappe. But on the hour mark, Mbappe was the one who got the opening goal for them. Then boom, gave them the lead. 6 minutes later, Ousmane Dembele scored the second. And the beauty of that second goal was the move Kylian Mbappe made. Took two players with him and left the space for Dembele to shoot to the back of the net. Now the game between Spain and Belgium is on. 5 minutes gone. Let me just run through the lineup of the two teams. Spain are playing 4-2-3-1 formation, and in goal for them is Unai Simon. The back four of Pedro Porro, Kubasi, Pau Kubasi, Emerick Laporte, and Marco Correa. The holders for them is Rodri, and surprise, surprise, Fabian Ruiz is starting in this game ahead of Pedri. The guys behind the striker is Alex Baena, Dani Olmo, and Lamine Yamal. And the man up front is Martin Oyarzabal. And for Belgium, also playing 4-2-3-1 formation in goal, is arguably the greatest goalkeeper of his generation, Thibaut Courtois. The back four of Castagne, Ngoy, and Michel, and Kuiper. And the holders, there's Raskin and Van Aken. The guys behind the strikers, Leandro Trossard, Kevin De Bruyne, and Jeremy Doku is back into the lineup here. And the lone man up front is Cataliere. Who picks this one? Spain, obvious favorite, but you know, favorites don't win football matches all the time. And for this weekend, we have exciting games as well. The remaining quarterfinal games where we have Argentina will take on Sweden midnight. That Switzerland, that will be the final game. Argentina obvious favorites. When both of them have faced each other, Argentina won the last time they met in the, was it quarterfinal, round of 16 in 2014. Argentina progressed in that game. The one they played before a friendly match, Argentina won. When their first encounter in a friendly, Switzerland picked up a draw in that game. But the match that I found difficult to predict is Norway against the Three Lions of England. This is more like a Premier League affair. Erling Haaland knows everyone in this squad. He plays with some of them. He plays against some of them. He has scored against Pickford. Even Bellingham, that doesn't play in the Premier League, he was his teammate in Germany, and he has met with him against Real Madrid in the Champions League a couple of times. So it's going to be very, very tough to call. So if you are expecting me to call, don't worry. I'm not making any call for this one because it is very, very, very, very tough. And our girls are on the 17 girls, Flamingos. Now, I beg, I take, beg, go with God. They are already in Lumen preparing for the second leg of their final qualifying round for the under 17. They call them under 17 Women's World Cup. Yeah, I call it under 17 Girls World Cup. They won the first leg in Nigeria here 3-2. It's a tough situation they are in. Hopefully, they get to wrap up everything in the second leg. And they pick up the tickets. What the boys cannot do, let the girls do it. Before I leave football, now we'll be talking about a grassroots football. From the beginning of this, I've been involved one way or the other. I don't think there's any press conference I've missed for Spires Five Aside. I've not missed either the press conference to announce or the press conference to do the fixtures or draws. I'm always at everyone. So you can call me ad hoc member of the Spires Five Aside team, and I'm here with the PR manager at Spires Five Aside, Victor Otta. Victor, how are you doing this evening?
1: The weather has added to me being very, very cool this evening. Thank you for having me.
0: Yeah, good to have you here. And for those I don't know, Spires Five Aside is a competition, five aside street soccer for the hood, where people from different five different locations in Lagos, they gather, they play. But the beauty of this one is I always use myself as example. When I was playing, I started my proper training with Five Aside Brazilian Soccer School then Jogo Bonito.
1: Wow.
0: At the stadium there, we used to train at the handball courts. Then now the Legacy Stadium, now it's grass or AstroTurf, then it was sand. So the big boys play the big pitch in the Legacy. We use the handball courts. Believe me, when the big boys come, we mostly beat them. because the fitness level of five-a-side is a completely different ball game entirely. Then when my church started organizing short five-a-side competitions, I was among the directors for that one. I know how difficult it is to play five-a-side. But most of all these things I was involved in, yeah, the church were giving stipends, but the one me I play, Cobb, we were playing for the beauty of it that one day we go play for Europe. Then now this one is, when you are competing, you take thanks for coming. When you win your region, you get a certain amount. Then all of you will now come together to compete for the main event. Grassroots beauty doesn't come better than that. Victor, let me start with this. What's the brain behind Spice Fiberside? What inspired Spice? Okay. What inspired Spice Fiberside?
1: The Spice inspire everything. The idea came from our CEO and convener that is talking about, Dr. Alibe Bankole. And the Spice Fiberside initiative was born out of the need to give back and develop mainly the youths, which are basically the numbers in Nigerian society. And then looking at the numbers of society, how productive has this youth been over the years? And if you look at what draws them or gathers them together, it has always been the power of sports. Look at the World Cup, for example. Look at a United States that is more keen on baseball, American football, basketball, and the likes. But all of a sudden, soccer came in, and then it was just a rallying point for every American and everybody all over the globe.
0: That's lovely. But why most people, when you talk about football in Nigeria, it's almost always, oh, let's organize a 11-a-side, 8-a-side at least. Let's go to Odikon Stadium. Let's go to Agege or the National Stadium. But you decided to go to the hood. Like I mentioned, you chose five regions. Why five-a-side? Because like I said, the stress, when people argue about it, I tell people, play basketball. At least you don't want to use basketball because you tell it should be the court is smaller and everything. But the stress level. So why did you decide to choose five-a-side instead of the 11-a-side that many people decide to love?
1: Yes, I think for context, I think it's much more relatable. If you go to the hoods, it is what every player,
0: monkey post in quotes,
1: exactly, has played, whether small pitch, whether stone, whether sandy or grass, you find these players on all of these platforms. So the Spires Five-a-Side initiative seeks to get the best of talents from whatever toughs, whatever environment, whatever background. So far you have the interest, the zeal to want to play football and develop yourself. So the Spice Five-a-Side brought the initiative. It's actually a Nigerian thing. We are still looking to expand to other parts of Nigeria, but then we begin at the center, which is Lagos. And this is the third year running, and we are putting in place some modalities to perfect this. But along the line, you know, we learn. So it is difficult. Like you said, I've had that question. Why the five-a-side? Why not just play the normal full thing? But then you see that after 14 minutes, because it's 20 minutes first half, 20 minutes second half. But then at the end of the day, you find out that the number of substitutions they make, because we make it frequently, continuous. So it's not restricted to any number. But then these guys know it is intense. In a full 11-a-side pitch, when you are a right back, you know you stick to that corridor. Maybe once in a while you overlap, you understand, and come back. But then in a five-a-side, you are a defender, you defend, you get. So you are involved. And then there is this, I said it in my last interview, there is this quick thinking syndrome. Once the ball is coming to you, you are scouting your left and right and looking, what do I do with this ball? Who is open for me? So it gets you thinking. So in modern day football now, talking about the PSGs and Barcelona, then one time Arsenal. Exactly. So at this point and at this level, if we are going to get top tier football in Nigeria, Africa, we need to actually develop that part of football and develop those players, because the Spice Five-a-Side is looking to portray these skill sets that these young minds have and sell them to the world. We're inviting scouts this year. We're inviting club sides from Africa, Europe, to come and see the kind of players, and possibly, who knows, sign these players for a better future?
0: Well, no, look, my belay. Maybe I need to go and trust my. And incidentally, I still have my shin guards. I still have two that I kept. I gave out almost all my keys, but my shin guards, I still have them. I have one more os. Then my boots are gone. So the only one left at home is rubber boots.
1: Well, no age restrictions. So
0: so anything can still happen. Let's talk about the ones we have now. How many regions have completed? And I know you said Ikeja is still ongoing and tomorrow is the finale. Which regions have completed theirs and the Ikeja that is ongoing?
1: Okay, talking about regions, I presume you're talking about the
0: zones.
1: Divisions, actually. So Lagos State is divided into initially five divisions, namely Ikeja, Ikorodu, Epe, Badagry, Lagos Island. So earlier this year, like you mentioned, we did a draw ceremony to decide the division that commences first. Like you said, the Spire Survivor Side initiative and the idea to get the best of the players.
0: And I love the transparency. At least I've been to the draws. The coaches and FA chairman and
1: they
0: the like,
1: in, they're all involved.
0: Pick yourself. So you won't tell me I wasn't there when they chose me to face.
1: Yes, that is the idea. So we make it free so that it encourages, because football, whether you like it or not, is big business.
0: Yep. So huge business.
1: It's huge business. So if you are aiming to want to play in the Premier League, whether even in top in the Championship, it takes a lot. So how do we give these people that chance? We make it free. We give them mobilization fee to play. Then we give them incentive, that is to motivate them when they do play. For first prize in every division, like we have played Ikorodu. We've played four divisions already. Presently, we are at the final division, which is Ikeja division. And this guy is wonderful talent, wonderful game. And we have club sides and academies that have come fully prepared this year. We've had the champions of the first division, edition of the Spire Survivor Side tournament in Ikeja. They missed out on the second edition, but then they are coming back, and now the final, which is will be happening tomorrow against a Wasola FC, who are
0: Wasola still there?
1: They are reigning champions, and they.
0: I think they won the first edition too.
1: No, they won.
0: For their region.
1: Won, yeah, for their division, they won.
0: Which is White Tigers.
1: Back to back.
0: Where are they from? The Lagos Island.
1: Lagos Island, and guess what? They are still champions again, at that level. So what?
0: Yeah, Real Madrid of this past.
1: What they are looking to repeat now is retain the title in the state championship. But then the teams I'm seeing now, it's going to be
0: tougher.
1: A very, very uphill task for White Tigers to actually pull off that fit. But like I was saying, we have new boys who were champions in the Ikeja division at the very first season, talking about ASDI Academy. They came back, they missed out on the second edition, they came back, and now they'll be facing a Wasola side who never knew who the boys from Agege could pull out. So it will be a clash of the titans. And then also coming back is Zion FC, who were third in the first edition of the Spire Survivor Side tournament. They will be facing off against a Blood and Sand, who came second last year. So you see,
0: Dan himself, if you hear me.
1: It's a bloodbath, my brother. So it's going to be a first game tomorrow against Blood and Sand and Zion FC, to see the last team that will be booking the tickets for the Ikeja division. So
0: where is the venue for the Ikeja?
1: The venue for the Ikeja.
0: What time?
1: It is going to take place at the El Césped pitch. This is in Ikeja Salvation. And
0: along Allen Road.
1: Exactly. So it's going to be starting from 3 in the afternoon tomorrow, 3, and the matches will run through to 6 p.m.
0: Oh, so we finish our games and go and watch this quarterfinal. Well done. I know there's something off the pitch as well. The truth is, not all of us will make it as footballers. Shades to myself too. So the tech angle too. So it means if I come, even if I win, it still doesn't guarantee my life as a football player. So now for this year, I heard tech is also coming in. What do you have to say about that tech angle for the players?
1: Well, it's not just for this year. We actually began this from last year. It's also the vision of Dr. Alibe Bankole, realizing the fact that, yes, not all of them will play football professionally, not because they are not good enough, but then opportunities and fate. So it is these components we added last year, and some players bought into it, which is the tech week. That's what we term it. And basically, it is to teach these young players tech skills. Whether editing, whether graphics design, whatever their interest is, the Tech Week is built to introduce them to it and also get them to know all of this. And this year we are taking it a notch higher. We know that despite the fact that we're focused on the players and football, we know that the community is part of what makes this football club side or academy stick. Because come match days, you see fans of these football teams come en masse to come and support their team. So we want them to be a part of it. Teams cash prize for the teams in Ikeja division, it's replicated all across the five division. 500,000 naira for the divisional round, 300,000 naira for second place, 100,000 naira for the third place, and then not forgetting the highest goal scorer of the division. At this point we have a hot race. We have Alo for the Ikeja division, I think. Yes, Alo, he's on 5 goals presently, but then he has hot on his heels 4 people who are on four goals each, and all of them are still in the race. So it's going to be a very, very tough one. And so the Spires 5-a-side Tech Week has also tried, we are trying this year to bring in members of communities. We partner, like I said, with the FA. So these FAs are closer to the players, closer to the community. So we spread the word, and those who have interest in learning some form of tech during the Tech Week are also allowed to come and learn this for free.
0: So is the door window still open if I still want to be a part of the Tech Week?
1: For now, the Tech Week has not commenced.
0: Oh, okay.
1: We are still taking down all, making all the arrangements. And of course, if you have interest, once the doors are thrown open and we started to take names and entries of those that will be participating, we'll be posting them on all our social media platforms.
0: What's the handle?
1: At Spires 5-a-side. Spires spelled S-P-I-R-E-S. S-P-I-R-E-S. Then the number 5 aside.
0: Okay, let me make it easy. You know Pires?
1: Yes.
0: So put S before Pires.
1: Exactly.
0: It's really easier like that. So 5 is 5, number five. No spells less.
1: Yes.
0: So S, Pires, number 5, then aside. So on across board.
1: Not to worry. Facebook, we are there. TikTok, we are there. IG, we are there. X, we are there. And if you want to catch highlights, you want to see the ambience, the way the games look like, we have our YouTube page at Spires 5-a-side for you to get a glimpse of past matches. And for the state championship, which is coming later this year, of course we have three champions from each of the divisions already. Kurudu produced his own, Ekpe produced his own. We have the champions from the
2: Badagry
1: Axis. So now we're just waiting on the last three,
2: Ikeja.
1: So we already know those playing in the final have already qualified, but then it's, we don't know in the order.
0: Yeah.
1: Then we would have, eventually we'll have 15 teams, so we'll have to pick one best loser to make up 16 teams that will now vie for state championship.
0: So tell us again the information for the tomorrow's games, the venue. I know you say it's 3 o'clock to run between 3 and 6, but where exactly is the venue? For someone who missed it earlier.
1: Okay, for the Spires 5-a-side game, a divisional round off in Ikeja, the final and third place match is happening tomorrow at the El Césped pitch. And this is along Salvation Road in Okwebi. Yes.
0: Is it the one at Community Road?
1: Community.
0: There's one close to along this Galaxy.
1: Yes.
0: Oh, okay.
1: Yes, yeah, close to it.
0: That should be behind Hip TV.
1: Yes.
0: Yeah,
1: so there is a slope. So you just go down and on your right, you just find the pitch there. It's free. Anyone who wants to come and enjoy football, you're welcome.
0: Then, like you said earlier about the fan base, believe me, the fans are many. I've not been to any game this year, but I see clips. Last year, I went to some games, and if you go late, you may have to watch from the railings. And by when is the Lagos Island division going to start?
1: Well, we are done with all the divisions.
0: Oh.
1: We are done with all the divisions. Ikeja is the one.
0: Oh.
1: We're just waiting for the three champions from Ikeja.
0: Choose the best loser.
1: Then we choose the best loser. Then we have 16 teams, and we start to make preparations for the state championship.
0: Maybe I'll talk to Dr. Alibe that we need that a week for act of public speaking as well. So maybe he can partner with us. But Spires 5-a-side, grassroots sports. For those of us, literally, like you mentioned, everyone played street football, either at the backyard, on the pitch, grass, everywhere. So grassroots 5-a-side is for all of us. So Victor, okay, yeah? Do you have any more thing for us?
1: Yes, because it is. We look at it as is something that just many people take it to be maybe a part-time thing. But then me and you, we know football is big business.
0: We don't even know there's five-a-side Champions League.
1: Yes, yes.
0: There's World Cup for five-a-side.
1: Exactly. So all of this costs money. All of this cost imputes from people you see, maybe people like me, but then besides me that you see, we have staffs and we have support mainly at this point from Dr. Bankole Alibe. And at this point, we are calling, we use this medium to call. Players who are hoping that one day they can actually make their dreams a reality.
0: You know, hear up. You've heard you right there. Any information you need about it, just go to Spires Five Aside on all social media, X, TikTok, Instagram, YouTube as well, and every information you need. And you can even send DMs to any of those social media. I'm sure they, at least I'm sure of TikTok. In fact, I know they follow even my podcast and everything. So it's a community. I'm part of them. I'm involved. All of us are together. Let all build this grassroots together. Nigeria did not qualify for the World Cup.
1: That's terrible.
0: We must do everything we can to make sure, who knows, the next superstars are, one of the great Nigerian players was picked up from I think it was One University. They were training. Goose went to train.
1: Our very first edition, we had the top goal scorer in Ekpe, and then when we came, before they finished that division, the guy had moved. He was seen, and then he now plays for the Nigerian league, a Nigerian club that plays in the
0: Victor,
1: league.
0: Victor, yeah, just ignore my belly. Picture me. I'm not a goal scorer, but I play everywhere across. I used to play everywhere across the back, so
1: okay.
0: Just about. No, look, my belly is a sign of good living.
1: That's good.
0: We'll chop it up. So please, guys, yeah, if you are around the Ikeja and you love grassroots football, you love five-a-side, just be there, enjoy the games. It will stop your World Cup games. The matches will end before the World Cup quarterfinal, and let's all build this community together. So, Victor Ota, thank you very much for coming through.
1: Thank you for
0: sharing the love of grassroots football.
1: Yeah.
0: Hopefully, this grows to something greater than what it is right now. But like they say, when you're having fun, time flies. We have to go. It's been an exciting show today on this edition of Sport Extra. My name remains Boluwati Tony Shola. All money, anything you do, make sure you do. Have a beautiful sporty weekend. Goodbye.

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1: 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Goal!
0: Yeah! Let's go! Can you believe it?
2: 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Your Heineken.
0: 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Wait, what's your name again? 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
0: 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Let's go! 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